is that they are all noted singing actors and all had celebrated careers here and abroad. As far as featuring three American singers is concerned, I'm always amazed at the number of great baritones and basses this country has produced over the years. In this category alone, I'm thinking about such other artists as Norman Traigle, Samuel Ramey, James Morris, and Alan Held, just to name a few. Tonight, however, we're going to feature five different singers than those just mentioned, and we will showcase these artists with two or three selections each hour, thereby affording you a chance to sample all five of them in each of our 4 hourly segments. So let's get started and get to our first singer, and he is the Italian-American bass baritone Giorgio Tozzi. Now, Giorgio Tozzi was born in January of 1923. He was a mainstay for many years with the Metropolitan Opera and sang principal bass roles in nearly every major opera house worldwide. So we're going to go to Donizetti's Lucia di Lammermoor and the aria Dalla Stanza, Giorgio Tozzi.

Now in the role of Count Walter, we will hear a duet between him and Verm, sung by Ezio Flagello, and this is from Verdi's Luisa Miller, L'Alto o Meco.

We just heard the duet from Verdi's Luisa Miller, L'Alto Omecco, with Giorgio Tozzi and Ezio Flagello. From Strauss's Elektra, we will hear another duet, this time between Orest, as sung by Tozzi, and Ingeborg as Elektra. The duet is Wer bist? This is a 1958 recording.

We heard Verbiest from Strauss's Elektra with Inga Bork and Giorgio Tozzi. So now let's go to our next singer, Friedrich Schorr. He was a renowned Austrian-Hungarian bass baritone opera singer. He later became a naturalized American. He's recognized as perhaps the greatest Wagnerian bass baritone of his generation, arguably of the entire 20th century, and was particularly famous for his profound portrayals of Wotan in Der Ring des Nibelungen and as Hans Sachs in Der Meistersinger von Nuremberg. He was celebrated, too, for his appearances as Don Pizarro in Beethoven's Fidelio, which we will hear in the next hour, but right now let's go to Weber's Der Freischütz, and I will give you the English translation. Who put him on so strict a spell? Friedrich Schorr.

That was Friedrich Schorr as the hermit in Who Put Him on So Strict a Spell from Weber's Der Freischütz, a 1930 electric recording. Now we go to a 1921 acoustic recording, and from Act 3 of Wagner's Tannhäuser, we will hear Wolfram's Song to the Evening Star.

That was Song to the Evening Star, as sung by Friedrich Schorr. Of course, that's from the opera Tannhäuser. And now, before we get to the last selection for this first hour, let me tell you that Friedrich Schorr was the son of a cantor, a chazan, Meyer Schorr, who reportedly had a fine voice himself. Schorr was born in Oradea, Nagyvarad at the time, and he studied in Brno and Vienna with Adolf Robinson. He made his stage debut in Graz, singing there from 1912 to 1916. Afterwards, he worked in Prague, Cologne, and Berlin State Opera from 1923 to 1931. From Mozart's Die Zauberflöte, the Magic Flute, we will hear a 1922 acoustic recording of the duet Bei Mannern. This is between Papageno and Pamina. Our Pamina here is Emmy Bettendorf.

We just heard Beimannern, the duet from Act One of Die Zauberflöte between Friedrich Schorr and Emmy Bettendorf. Now our third singer of the evening, Spyrou Malis. This is our Greek-American bass baritone. He was born in Baltimore in 1933. He made his operatic debut in 1959 in his native Baltimore. And in 1960, he won the Metropolitan Opera National Council auditions. He made his New York debut at the New York City Opera, where he came to the attention of Joan Sutherland and her husband, the conductor Richard Bonning. He was subsequently asked to tour Australia with the Sutherland Williamson International Opera Company. This led to appearances at London's Covent Garden, the New York Metropolitan Opera in 1983-84, and the Chicago Lyric Opera. So let's hear from La Fille du Régiment by Donizetti, The Daughters of the Regiment, one of his signature roles, the duet with Marie, which is sung here by Joan Sutherland, and we hear Spyrou Malis in the role of Sergeant Sulpice, Sacre nom d'un pipe.

That was the duet Sacre Nom d'une Pipe from Donizetti's La Fille du Régiment. And we heard Spiro Malis as Sergeant Sulpice and Joan Sutherland as Marie. Now from Rossini's Semiramide, we hear a quartet, Di Tanti Regi e Popoli. And here we'll hear Joan Sutherland as Semiramide, the tenor John Serge as Adreno, Joseph Rulau as Arthur, and Spiro Malis as Aroy.

We just heard the quartet, Di Tanti Reggi e Popoli, from Semiramide. We now go to our fourth bass baritone, Vanni Marco. Sometimes the name is hyphenated, Vanni hyphen Marco. That's M-A-R-C-O-U-X. He was the great French operatic bass baritone, was particularly associated with the French and Italian repertoire, which included an estimated 240 roles, and he won renown as one of the most memorable singing actors of the 20th century. And we'll open with his serenade from The Damnation of Faust. This is Mephistopheles' serenade, and this is a 1930 recording.

0: tu cours près de lui, près de lui, tu cours vite. 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
1: We just heard the Serenade of Mephistopheles from Berlioz's Damnation of Faust with Vanni Marcoux. Vanni Marcoux's career was impressive for its longevity and the remarkably wide variety of operatic roles which it embraced. He possessed a clear, although not especially large voice, with a characteristic vibrato and a weight and timbre of almost tenor quality. His French diction was praised for its clarity, and he was also acclaimed by music critics for the quality of his musicianship and his outstanding dramatic intelligence. Our next selection comes from Charpentier's Louise, and this is the aria Restere Post-Toi. We will hear Vanni Marcoux in the role of Louise's father, and this aria comes from Act 4.

We just heard Reste Reposo Toi from Charpentier's Louise. And now we go to the fifth and final bass baritone of this first hour, and that is the inimitable George London, who was born George Bernstein, B-U-R-N-S-T-E-I-N, in May of 1920. He was born to U.S. naturalized parents of Russian origin in Montreal, Quebec, Canada, and grew up in Los Angeles, California. He was among the most famous exponents of his five signature roles, Don Giovanni, Boris Godunov, Voltan, Scarpia, and Amfortas, all of which we'll hear tonight. And let's begin with the Te Deum from Tosca, George London in the role of Scarpia. This is a 1960 London recording.

We just heard the Te Deum from Tosca, as rendered by George London. Next, we go to another signature role, as promised, from Gounod's Faust. We will hear Mephistopheles' aria Le Veau d'Or, The Golden Calf. This is a 1952 Vienna recording.

We just heard The Golden Calf from Gounod's Faust. And now we go to Boris Godunov. And in this aria, we will hear George London, I Have Attained Power. This is a 1955 recording.

0: We just heard I Have Attained Power from Mussorgsky's Boris Godunov. Back after this.
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0: You're listening to another in our series, Voices Without Borders, tonight featuring five bass baritones. I'm Barry Gold, and I'm your host for tonight's show. Okay, now we're back to Giorgio Tozzi. And one of his great roles included Figaro in Mozart's The Marriage of Figaro. And so from Le Nozze di Figaro, let's hear Se Vuol Ballare.

That was Save World Ballare from Le Nozze di Figaro by Mozart, as sung by George Tozzi. And now we will hear Tozzi in the role of Jake Wallace from Puccini's La Fanciulla del West, The Girl of the Golden West. Of course, Jake Wallace is the minstrel, and here we hear him sing about homesickness and the old folks at home in the aria Che Faranno.

We just heard Giorgio Tozzi in the role of Jake Wallace, the minstrel, in K. Furano from La Fanciulla del West. This was a 1958 recording. In 1957, he portrayed the title role in a nationally broadcast performance of Mussorgsky's Boris Godunov with the NBC Opera Theater. And in a

That was a 1922 acoustic recording of Versank ist jetzt with Melanie Kurt from Wagner's Der Fliegende Holländer. His voice was powerful, steady, and rich toned, with a beautiful mezzo voce. He placed a special emphasis on maintaining a smooth legato line in his singing, with no trace of Sprechgesang. Towards the end of Shore's career, his extreme top notes became somewhat wooden. However, it was the result of many years of strenuous age. He made acclaimed appearances in London at Covent Garden, 1924-31, the New York's Metropolitan Opera, 24-43, and the Bayreuth Festival, 25-33. And as I mentioned earlier, one of Shore's great roles was that of Don Pizarro in Fidelio. So from Act One, let's hear A welch ein Augenblick. This is a 1922 acoustic recording.

We just heard A Welch ein Augenblick from Act One of Beethoven's Fidelio. And now we return to Spiro Malis and another of his great signature roles, that of Duke Amara in L'Elisir di Amore, The Elixir of Love by Donizetti. And we will hear Udite, Udite, O Rustici,

we heard Udite, Udite, O Rustici from L'Elisir di Amore. And now we go to an opera that not very many people are familiar with. It's a Baroque opera. And we will hear the aria Timuri Spemevan Combattendo, Griselda. This is a 1968 recording.

We just heard in the role of Rambaldo, Spiro Malis in the aria Timore Speme Van Combattando from Griselda. Once again, we come back to Vanni Marcou. Now, Vanni Marcou made his operatic debut in 1894 at the age of 17 as Sparo Fucile in Verdi's Rigoletto in Turin. After further studies in Paris with Frederic Boyer, he made his first stage appearance in France at Bayonne as Friar Laurent in Gounod's Romeo and Juliet in 1899. Thereafter, he toured a number of provincial theaters, which led to his debut at the Royal Opera House in London as Basilio in Rossini's Il Barbiere di Siviglia. Now, that was in 1905. And at La Monnaie in Brussels as Bertram in Meyerbeer's Robert le Diable, Robert the Devil, in 1906. He made his Paris debut in 1908 as Mephisto in Gounod's Faust, and at La Scala in 1910 as the old Hebrew in Sanson's Samson and Dalila. So right now, we're going to go to an opera by Amoir Thomas, his Mignon, and from Act 3, we will hear Vanni Marcou as Lothario in the aria de son cœur, I have calmed the fever of her heart.

That was Vanni Marcol as Lothario in the aria de Son Cœur from Thomas Mignon. And now, from Puccini's Bohème, we hear in the role of Colleen the Philosopher, very famous aria, Vecchia Cimara. This is a 1927 recording.

And we just heard Vanni Marcou in the aria Vecchia Cimara from La Boheme. We now return to George London, and here's a little tidbit, and many people know this, but after performing widely with tenor Mario Lanza and soprano Frances Yeend as part of the Bel Canto Trio in 1947-48, London was engaged by the Vienna State Opera, where he scored his first major success in 1949. In 1950, he sang the role of Pater Profundus in Mahler's Eighth Symphony, conducted by Leopold Stokowski. We now hear him in a signature role, that of Mephistopheles from Boito's opera of the same name, and from Act Two, we hear his aria, Ecco il Mondo, Behold the World. This is a 1952 recording.

We just heard Echo el Mundo from Boito's Mephistopheles. In 1958, London performed the leading role of Wotan in the groundbreaking recording of Richard Wagner's opera Das Rheingold, conducted by Georg Scholte and produced by John Kolschoff for Decca. London's voice was large, dark, and resonant with a massive penetrating top. Although it was rather thickly textured, London, at his best, commanded a wide range of dynamics, from delicate pianissimi to resounding fortes. His musicianship won him acclaim on three continents. London was also a fine actor with a robust stage presence. He was tall, powerfully built, and striking. And now we return to a French opera, and this by Massenet from his opera Thaïs. We will hear Voilà donc la terrible cité.

That was George London as Athaniel from Act One in his aria about that awesome city of sin. He here is speaking of Alexandria, Egypt. Voilà donc la terrible cité. And now we approach Giorgio Tozzi in the duet between Spada Fucile and Rigoletto. And this is the Act One duet, Quel Vecchio Maledivami.

We just heard the duet between Sparo Fucile and Rigoletto. This is Giorgio Tozzi and Robert Merrill in Quel Vecchio Maledivami. That's a 1956 recording. And from there, let's go to another of his well-known roles, that of Timur in Turandot. And from Act 3, we hear his aria, A tu sei morta. And also, you will hear the voice of Jussi Björling is Calaf. Also, you will hear a little bit from Ping, Peng, and Pong.

That was A Tu Sei Morta from Puccini's Turandot with Giorgio Tozzi, Jussi Björling, and some utterances from Ping, Peng, and Pong. And to wrap up this section of the hour with Tozzi, we go to another of his roles, Ramphis, and from Verdi's Aida, we will hear the duet Mortal Diletto Ai Numi, and our Radames here is John Vickers.

0: We heard, not really a duet, but a back and forth between Ramfis and Radames. It's Mortal Diletto Ainumi from Aida, John Vickers, and Giorgio Tozzi. In 1958, Tozzi created the role of the doctor in Barber's Vanessa. Tozzi was the recipient of 3 Grammy Awards, and in 1960, the Grammy Award for Best Classical Performance, Operatic or Choral, for The Marriage of Figaro with Erich Leinsdorf, which we just heard an example of in the last hour. In 1961, the Grammy Award for Best Opera Recording for Puccini's Turandot with Erich Leinsdorf. We just heard a different version of that a year earlier, 1960. And in 1963, the Grammy Award for Best Opera Recording of Georg Solti's recording of Verdi's Aida with Leontine Price and John Vickers, which we just heard. And Tozzi also sang the bass part in the recording of Sir Thomas Beecham's version of Handel's Messiah for RCA Victor in 1959. Back after this.
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0: You're listening to another in our series, Voices Without Borders, tonight featuring 5 bass baritones. I'm Barry Gold, and I'm your host for tonight's show. Now we're back to Friedrich Schorr, and we're going to hear him in one of his greatest roles, that of Hans Sachs in the Meistersinger von Nuremberg. We will hear him here as Hans Sachs in Verachtet mir die Meister nicht, a 1927 recording.

That was Virachtet mir die Meisternicht from the Meistersinger. Let's stay with this opera and hear a duet between Hans Sachs and Ava. Ava here being sung by Elisabeth Rethberg, and we hear, Se ewigen dacht ich doch.

We just heard Say Evken Dach Ich Doch from the Meistersinger, 1929. And here we are once more with Spiro Malis. Now, Spiro Malis, besides singing the roles of La Fille du Régiment opposite Joan Sullivan and Alfredo Kraus, had also sung there at the Met Il Barbieri, La Bohème, Tales of Hoffman, The Fledermaus, Eugene Onegin, L'Elysée d'Amore, Lulu, Manon Lescaut, The Rosenkavalier, Salome, Tosca, and Werther. Unfortunately, where are all these recordings? There are very few recordings that exist, and that's a shame, because he was a wonderful, especially wonderful, buffo bass. I had the pleasure of seeing him two or three times in performance. I think very underrated, and I think he might have well been considered the inheritor of maybe someone like Salvatore Baccaloni or Fernando Carena in those roles, because I can't think of anyone else who could do them the way he did. He had a great stage presence. He also appeared at the Met in Sir Peter Hall's production of Carmen as Zuniga and as Dr. Bartolo in La Noce di Figaro, and had been seen there on the stage and as Halle in La Italiana in Algeri, opposite the girl from Algiers, opposite Marilyn Horn and Capulet in Romeo and Juliet. He has sung leading roles in the major opera houses in Rome, Naples, Salzburg, Vienna, and Florence. He's appeared in televised opera with leading symphony orchestras and has recorded the operatic repertoire with notables such as Luciano Pavarotti, Beverly Sills, Dame Kiri Takanawa, and of course, Joan Sutherland. So here we're going to hear from a New York City opera production, 1967, of Handel's Julius Caesar. We hear him in the aria Si Spietata, Spiro Malis.

We just heard Spiro Malis in Si Spietata from Handel's Julius Caesar. The New York Times' Frank Rich commented on Mr. Malis's Drama Desk Award-nominated portrayal of the immigrant

farmer Tony Esposito in the Broadway revival of The Most Happy Fella. As acted by Mr. Mollis, Tony's inner growth and redemption become the very soul of musical drama, especially as delineated in one gorgeous lesser song after another, and that according to Frank Rich of the New York Times. Now, returning to La Fille du Régiment, we hear the aria A Bruit de la Guerre, and this is actually not an aria, but a duet with Joan Sutherland, again in the role as Marie.

We just heard the duet A Bruit de la Guerre from La Fille du Régiment, The Daughters of the Regiment. And now we go back to Vanni Marcoux. And from another Massenet opera, The Juggler of Notre Dame, we hear him in the role of Boniface in the aria La Vierge entend fort bien. This is a 1930 recording.

We just heard La Vierge en temps fort bien from Massenet's The Juggler of Notre Dame. And, you know, word of Annie Marcot's many, very many successes crossed the Atlantic, and he was invited to join the Boston Opera Company, where he made his debut in 1912 as Golol in Debussy's Pelléas et Mélisande. This was followed by his debut at the Chicago Grand Opera Company in 1913 as the four villains in Offenbach's The Tales of Hoffmann, which is considered one of his greatest histrionic achievements. His success in America was partly due to the soprano Mary Garden, who had popularized French opera in Chicago, thus laying the groundwork for his visit. Here's a little tidbit. In October 1914, in the early stages of World War I, it was erroneously reported in the press that he had been killed on active service as a member of the French army. Wasn't true. In 1919, Vanni Marcou appeared at the Teatro Colón in Buenos Aires, the most important opera house in South America. And among his more notable interpretations were Philippe in Don Carlos, Raphael in The Jewels of the Madonna, Iago in Otello, and the title character in Gianni Schicchi. Okay, we finish up once again with George London. In 1951, London sang at the Bayreuth Festival as Amfortas and Parsifal and reappeared there frequently in the 1950s and early 60s, also as Amfortas and also as the Dutchman in The Flying Dutchman. We will hear him now in the role of Amfortas from Wagner's Parsifal. This is a 1962 live performance from the Bayreuth Festival, Knappersbusch conducting. We hear the aria, Ja, weh, George London.

We heard from near the end of the opera, Ya Vehe Vehe from Wagner's Parsifal. George London made his debut with the Metropolitan Opera in 1951 as Amenasro in Aida and sang over 270 performances, both baritone and bass baritone roles, and in such operas as The Marriage of Figaro, The Magic Flute, Arabella, Tosca, Don Giovanni, Boris Godunov, Carmen, Otello, The Parsifal we just heard, Tannhäuser, Tales of Hoffman, Pelléas, Melisande, and Faust. Well, we're in the home stretch, and once again, we return to Giorgio Tozzi. And from Verdi's opera Simon Boccanegra, we hear the aria Il Lacerate Spirito.

From Simon Boccanegra, we heard Giorgio Tozzi in Il Lacerata Spirito. Tozzi was a professor at the Juilliard School, Brigham Young University, and Indiana University. He served as distinguished professor of voice at Indiana University's Jacobs School of Music. It seems all the great singers end up there. From 1991 until he retired in 2006, he published a novel in 1997 entitled The Golem of the Golden West. And a partial filmography, he was the singing voice, Emile Debic, for South Pacific. That was 1958. He was Hans Sachs in a 1971 Die Meistersinger. And a film I'm not familiar with, Seamus, he played the role of the doctor, Dottore. This is 1973. And now we return to Friedrich Schorr. Schorr emigrated to the United States in 1931. He lived in New York City and performed regularly at the Metropolitan Opera until 1943. Some of the outstanding Wagnerian singers that he appeared with during his career included Frieda Leider, Lotte Lehmann, Elizabeth Rethberg, Lauritz Melchior, Kirsten Flagstad, and Helen Traubel. And let me say that after his retirement from performance, he worked as a director and gave concerts. He also taught singing privately, and he died in Farmington, Connecticut. Schorr made a number of recordings both in Europe and America by both the acoustic and electrical processes. Although some of them, particularly those recorded in America, were produced after he had passed his artistic zenith, these records still prove Schorr's vocal strength and solidity, his clear diction, his excellent breathing, and the great emotional expressiveness of his interpretations. Fortunately for our listeners, most of what you heard tonight were made in Europe. Most of his records are available on CD transfers issued by various companies, including a number of live operatic performances dating from the 30s. From Mendelssohn's oratorio, Elijah, we hear Friedrich Schorr in the aria, Lord God of Abraham. This is a 1931 recording.

We just heard Lord God of Abraham from Mendelssohn's Elijah, as sung by Friedrich Schorr. Spiro Malis, in addition to his teaching at Barnard College and Columbia University, he also serves on the faculty of the Manhattan School of Music and Curtis Institute of Music. And we're going to hear him now, once again, from L'Elisir di Amore in the Barcarola a due voci, the Barcarola for two voices, again in the role as Dulcamara, and again with Joan Sutherland as Adina.

We just heard the Baccarole a Due Voci from Donizetti's La Leggera de Amore 1971 recording, Spiro Malis, Joan Sutherland. Vanni Marco. In 1910, he sang for the first time Massenet's Don Quixote at the Gaieté Lyrique in Paris, a part that would soon become his signature role. And let's hear him now in that role, and the aria Ecoute Mon Ami, and he's sung here with Odette Riquier and Michel Cosette.

0: We just heard a 1934 recording of Ecoute Mon Ami. This is Don Quixote's death scene, along with Odette Riquier and Michel Cosette, Vanni Marco. For nearly 40 years, Vanni Marco was a familiar and much admired figure in Parisian musical life, mainly at the opera and the Opera Comique, where he created a number of roles in contemporary operas, such as Raoul Gunzberg's Lysistrata, Max Delon's L'Arlequin, Henri Verrier's Monavana and Les Femmes Nouées, and Massenet's Panur, and Honegger and Ibert's Léon. He began teaching at the Paris Conservatory in 1938. He retired from the stage in 1948 and became director of the Grand Theatre of Bordeaux. He held that post from 1948 to 51, and his death occurred in 1962. Back after this.
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0: And now, to wrap up the evening, well, it's been my pleasure to share this program with you this evening. We will end tonight's show with the finale to Die Walküre with George London as Wotan, and in the Leb Wohl and the Magic Fire music, and after which we will join a program already in progress. Good night.

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Robert Schumann tended to write various forms of music at the same time, so he would dedicate a year to writing, say, orchestral music or songs, not exclusively, but primarily. And in 1842, that was the year of chamber music, and in a couple of months that summer, Schumann wrote his string quartets simultaneously, really. That was the quartet number 2 of the 3 in F major. It was recorded by the Hansen Quartet and written after a period of study not only of fugues and counterpoint, but also of the quartets of Haydn and Mozart and Beethoven. 1840 was the year of the song of Robert Schumann, and here is one of his songs for youth, and it is called Hinaus ins Freie, outside in the open air, it might be loosely translated. It's sung here by Felicity Lott, and Graham Johnson is the pianist.

Hinaus ins Freie, outside in the open air. A song by Robert Schumann, which he wrote for children. He wrote a lot of music for children. Felicity Lotz with Graham Johnson. And now we come to a work very different from what we just heard. It's the Symphony No. 5 by Walter Piston, a work which was commissioned by the Juilliard School of Music in honor of their 50th anniversary in 1954. This is the Louisville Orchestra. They've recorded all the Piston symphonies, and Robert Whitney is the conductor.

Music from 1954 by the American composer Walter Piston. Symphony No. 5, and written originally for the 50th anniversary of the Juilliard School of Music that commissioned that piece. That was Robert Whitney, and he led the Louisville Orchestra.

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1: Before we listen to a suite in the olden style, meaning in the Baroque style by a French composer, let's hear some French Baroque music. It's by a very little-known harpsichordist composer named Charles Noblet, N-O-B-L-E-T, and this is a dance called an Allemande, played by Charlotte Maddox.

Charlotte Mattox was the harpsichord. The composer was Charles Noblet from the French Baroque, and that is from his harpsichord suite number 1 in C, a dance called an Allemande, which is a dance actually in the German style. I appreciate very much your company. I'm Peter van de Graaff, looking forward to sharing with you some variations on a tune which was used by many, many composers as the basis for variations. It's called La Folia de España. And first of all, we have this by Vincent d'Indy, who was a romantic to late romantic composer, lived into the 20th century. And he was, in spite of his dates, very interested in music of the past. There was something of a renaissance of interest in music from the Baroque era and such at this time. And this is a suite in the ancient style, so a suite in the style of a Baroque suite by Vincent d'Indy. It's performed by the Iceland Symphony, and Rúmon Gamba is the conductor.

0: That is music in the ancient style. Not always apparently so, but music in the style of a Baroque suite by French composer Vincent Dindy. And the Iceland Symphony was conducted by Rúmon Gamba.
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0: And so here's something from the French Baroque. It is by Jean-Philippe Rameau. It's called The Little Hammers, and Peter Jan Belder plays it.

harpsichordist Peter Jan Velder and Les Petits Marteaux, The Little Hammers by Jean-Philippe Rameau. There is a melody which is of unknown origin called La Folia de España, the madness, the craziness of Spain, literally. It's been used by many composers as the basis for variations, perhaps most famously by Corelli. But here is Folias by a Puerto Rican composer named Roberto Sierra. Manuel Barrueco is the guitarist with the Galicia Symphony. Pablo Pérez is the conductor.

Manuel Barrueco guitar, the Galicia Symphony, Victor Pablo Pérez, the conductor, and that is called Folias by Roberto Sierra. Here is a set of variations on La Folia de España, the Madness of Spain. It was thought for a time that this melody was by Corelli. That's why Rachmaninoff's variations on the melody is called Variations on the Theme of Corelli, but it's actually of unknown origin. Here are the London Mozart Players, conducted by Matthias Bommert. It's not music by Mozart, but rather by his contemporary, Antonio Salieri.

Variations on the very famous melody La Folia de España by an anonymous composer, but the variations by Antonio Salieri that we just heard. That performance was by the London Mozart Players, and the conductor was Matthias Bamertz, one of the few orchestral pieces by Salieri, who focused most of his attention on the operatic world. And here's something from his opera Armida, a little dance called a Gavotte, from a complete recording with Christophe Rousset conducting.

0: Christophe Rousset with Les Talents Lyriques, and that dance called a gavotte, which comes from the opera Armida by Antonio Salieri.
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0: When we hear the name Gustav Holst, one piece comes to mind, and that is The Planets, the brilliant orchestral suite. But we're going to hear some little-known music and early music of Gustav Holst. Of course, he wrote a lot more than just The Planets. We'll hear a symphony of his in just a few minutes. Let's begin, though, with some more English music, and it is from the Baroque. It is The Fairy Queen by Henry Purcell, based in part on Shakespeare's The Midsummer Night's Dream.

And then we have a brief suite drawn from the music to accompany the play, or the semi-opera, The Fairy Queen. It's music of Henry Purcell, and that was Tafelmusik, conducted by Jean Lemann. The Cotswolds, one of the most beautiful parts of England, the inspiration for the piece we're going to hear right now. And it's music by Gustav Holst of The Planets fame. It's an early symphony of his, Symphony in F, subtitled The Cotswolds. Here is the Ulster Orchestra, conducted by Joanne Folletta.

Would you have ever guessed that that music by the composer of The Planets, Gustav Holst? His rarely heard symphony in F, subtitled The Cotswolds. Ulster Orchestra, conducted by Joanne Folletta. A little more English music, and this leads us into a couple of pieces about summer. It's called In Five Score Summers by Gerald Finzi.

0: Stephen Varco, the baritone, Clifford Benson, the pianist, and that comes from a song cycle by Gerald Finzi, I Said to Love. From it, the piece is called In Five Score Summers.
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0: A couple of American composers writing about summer or inspired by summer. Let's begin with Amy Marcy Cheney Beach and her work for two pianists called Summer Dreams. The two pianists are Deborah Moriarty and Zhihua Tung.

Two pianists were Deborah Moriarty and Zhihua Tung. The composer was the great pianist Amy Marcy Cheney Beach, and she called that a little suite of pieces Summer Dreams. Here's another American composer writing about summer. His name is Samuel Barber, and he wrote one piece for wind instruments. This is it. He wrote this in 1956, since become a staple of the wind quintet repertoire. It's simply called Summer Music. We hear it played by a Norwegian ensemble, interestingly. It's called the Bergen Wind Quintet.

music by the American composer Samuel Barber. It's called Summer Music, and a performance by the Norwegian ensemble, the Bergen Wind Quintet, of that piece composed in 1956. Just a change of pace here as we listen to one of the two-part inventions of Johann Sebastian Bach, which he wrote for the keyboard, but played here on the, if you can believe it, banjo and marimba.

0: Bella Fleck playing the banjo and Evelyn Glennie the marimba. In music of Bach, certainly the most arranged composer in music history. That was the two-part invention number 13 in A minor.
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0: Bit of music from Renaissance Spain by Tomás Luis de Victoria, a motet sung by Chanticleer.

Alma Redemptoris Mater. It's a motet by the Spanish Renaissance composer Tomás Luis de Victoria. That was Chanticleer performing. I'm Peter Van de Graaff. Some Spanish music later on, with Alicia de la Rocha playing the romantic scenes by Enrique Granados. Right now we have a piano concerto by a composer, teacher, noted teacher, pianist, conductor named Karl Reinecke of late 19th century Germany. This is his piano concerto number 1 with Michael Ponti and the Radio Luxembourg Orchestra, Pierre Caud, the conductor.

Michael Ponte, the pianist, with the Radio Luxembourg Orchestra, Pierre Cao, the conductor. And that's music by a very important and prominent musician, now fairly forgotten, from the late 19th century in Germany. Karl Reinecke is his name. Very prolific. He conducted the Leipzig Gewandhaus Orchestra for decades and was a noted teacher as well. That was the piano concerto number one of his four. Next, we turn to Spanish music. We think of guitar often when we think of Spain, and so here is music by one of the great Spanish guitarists who I think only wrote for his instrument exclusively. His name is Francisco Tárrega, and here is a study, an etude in C, played by David Russell.

0: David Russell recorded all of the guitar music of Francisco Tárrega. It's from that set that we heard that study.
1: 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WMNR Monroe.
0: Here's a work now by one of the great Spanish composers who is also one of the great Spanish pianists. His name is Enrique Granados, and his Escenas Románticas, or Romantic Scenes, are recorded here by another great Spanish pianist. Her name is Alicia de la Rocha.

Certainly a well-titled piece, The Romantic Scenes, Escenas Románticas, by the great Spanish pianist and prominent composer as well, Enrique Granados, played by Alicia de la Rocha. We don't often hear music from the country Georgia, and we're going to right now for just a moment. It's called The Shepherd's Dance, and it's by Sulhan Tsintsadze. Played by the Ostrobothnian Chamber Orchestra, conducted by Juha Kangas.

0: That music originally composed for just string quartet, one of the quartet miniatures by the Georgian composer Sulhan Tsintsadze. That was the Shepherd's Dance, and it was the full strings of the Ostrobothnian Chamber Orchestra there.
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0: We'll share with you a couple of trios. I'm Peter Van de Graaff, Mozart being one of them, a traditional piano trio of his. But first we have a trio for strings. And this is by a composer who might be new to you. Her name is Irene Britton Smith. She was born in Chicago in 1907 and was of African-American and Native American descent. Her fugue in G minor is recorded here by the Hague String Trio.

A Fugue from the 20th Century by the American composer Irene Britton Smith. Fugue in G minor there. And the recording was by the Hague String Trio, of a recording of trios by women composers. Mozart wrote a number of piano trios, and we have one of them right now, the Kirche 496, making it one of the later ones, a piano trio in G major. And by the way, later on we'll listen to a couple of British rhapsodies, Ernest J. Moran and Ray Vaughan Williams, the composers. But right now the Griffin Trio plays this piano trio of Mozart.

0: A performance by a group called the Griffin Trio, and Mozart was the composer. Piano Trio in G Major, Kirchhoff 496.
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0: Now to English music. Gerald Finzi, first of all, and all three of these composers often write in a very pastoral style. Stephen Varco sings here with Clifford Benson at the piano. This is called I Need to Go.

from a song cycle called I Said to Love by Gerald Finzi, the song I Need to Go, Stephen Varco with Clifford Benson piano. Now a couple of English rhapsodies by two composers who specialized in writing pastoral music inspired by England. The new Philharmonia is conducted here by Sir Adrian Bolt, and this is the Norfolk Rhapsody No. 1, Norfolk being in eastern England. It's music of Ray Vaughan Williams.

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Here's another Rhapsody No. 1, the first of three, by another composer who wrote a lot of pastoral music, Ernest John Moran. 1922 music here. Here's the Ulster Orchestra, conducted by Joanne Faletta.

performance by the Ulster Orchestra, Joanne Folletta, the conductor, and that music by Ernest John Moran. His Rhapsody number 1. I'm actually not sure how to say his last name. I've heard it pronounced Marin or Moiran. It's M-O-E-R-A-N, often went by E.J. Moran. And a bit more by that same composer. It's a dance called a Rigadoon.

0: Once again, the Ulster Orchestra, that time with Vernon Handley conducting, Rigadoon by E.J. Moran.
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0: Hope you're doing well and that you're going to stay with me for a while. We're going to listen to a few examples of a variation form, which flourished primarily in the Baroque, called Passacaglia. And the first one is from the Baroque, though the early Baroque, early 17th century, Biagio Marini wrote this Passacaglia, and it's played by members of the Irish Baroque Orchestra Chamber Soloists.

music by Biagio Marini, an Italian born in 1594, who specialized in writing pieces for a chamber consort, such as we just heard. The group was the Irish Baroque Orchestra Chamber Soloists, led by Monica Huggett, and that is a variation form called Passacaglia. So good to have you with me, Peter van de Graaff here. The form of a passacaglia is quickly made apparent as there is a ground bass, a continually repeating bass pattern, which is introduced, and then the variations of the form are then played over this continually repeating bass pattern. What we're going to hear, though, is not music from the Baroque, passacaglia typically a Baroque form, but we have two passacaglias by American composers of the 20th century. Aaron Copland first, and then Leo Sowerby, and then we'll listen to Mendelssohn's Italian Symphony. First, this passacaglia by a young Aaron Copland, 1922 music, played by Ramon Salvatore.

Ramon Salvatore piano, and some rarely heard piano music by Aaron Copland, where he uses a Baroque variation form called a passacaglia. He wrote that in Paris when he was studying with Nadia Boulanger, 1922. About 20 years later, another American wrote another passacaglia. His name is Leo Sowerby. So 1942 music here by Sowerby. Again, a continually repeating bass pattern in the left hand and then the variations played in the right hand. Now we have pianist Gail Quillman with his Passacaglia by Leo Sowerby.

Gail Quillman, the pianist, and music by American Leo Sowerby from 1942, his Passacaglia. And before we hear Mendelssohn's Italian symphony, here's an Italian Passacaglia by Girolamo Frescobaldi, played by Igor Kipnis.

0: That was Igor Kipnis performing music by Fresco Baldi. We heard a Passacaglia and a Corrente at the end.
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0: Now to the famous Italian Symphony, the fourth by Felix Mendelssohn, performed by the Anima Aeterna Orchestra, led by Jos von Immerseel.

Music composed after a particularly enjoyable trip to Italy, made by Felix Mendelssohn, which inspired a number of pieces, including that symphony, the number four, Opus 90, known as the Italian Symphony from 1833. And that performance was on period instruments. The group is called the Anima Aeterna Orchestra, Jos von Immerseel, the conductor. Here is some anonymous Italian music called La Cara Cosa, the dear thing.

0: group called Convivium Musicum. Sven Berger was the conductor, and an anonymous composer from Italy wrote that, although the manuscript, for some reason, based in Munich. Dating from around 1550, the piece is called La Cara Cosa, the Dear Thing, a dance called a galliard.
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2: Here's wonderful music to start your day for piano, flute, harp, cello, and an orchestral suite. I'm Gary Gerard, and this is Morning Classics. Nino Rota composed many chamber music pieces, and his Sonata for Flute and Harp from the year 1937 will be performed by flutist Laurel Zucker and harpist Susan Joless.

0: Laurel Zucker, flute, accompanied by harpist Susan Jo Less. We heard the Sonata for Flute and Harp by Nino Rota, the prolific composer of film scores. This is Morning Classics.
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0: Looking ahead, we'll be hearing an orchestral suite written in the French style by Georg Philipp Telemann. Now, a sonata by Muzio Clementi, one of the most influential pianists of the late 18th and early 19th centuries. The sonata in G minor, opus 8, number 1, is played by Maria Tipo.

Music for Early Morning by Muzio Clementi. Maria Tipo played the Sonata in G Minor, Opus 8, Number 1. Now, early music by Georg Philipp Telemann. Besides his innumerable cantatas and his Tafel music, Telemann devoted himself with enormous skill to the writing of orchestral suites in the French style. They were highly regarded in the kingdom of Frederick II. Some of them have even kept their French titles, such as the suite La Musette in G minor. Here's the Academy for Early Music, Berlin.

The music of Telemann, his orchestral suite La Musette in G minor, the Academy for Early Music Berlin performed on Morning Classics. Chamber music by Friedrich Dotzauer now. He lived from 1783 to 1860. We'll hear cellist Anner Bylsma, violinist Vera Beths and Jody Gatwood, and violist Lisa Rautenberg. Dotzauer's quartet for cello, two violins and viola, Opus 64.

0: That was Friedrich Dotzauer's Quartet for Cello, Two Violins, and Viola, Opus 64. Anner Bylsma was the cellist, with Vera Betts and Jody Gatwood, violins, and Lisa Rautenberg, viola. I'm Gary Girard on Morning Classics. So glad you could join me this morning.
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0: Good morning. Gary Girard with you on Morning Classics. So glad you could join us. We'll be hearing Music for the Clarinet and Piano by Carl Maria von Weber and a lovely cello concerto by Edouard Lalot, starring the soloist Ofra Harnoy on the cello. Now, I have a question for you before we hear the music of Arcangelo Corelli. Who was one of the very first conductors to use a baton? The answer, a little later. Arcangelo Corelli was one of the leading composers of the Baroque period, an Italian violinist and composer known chiefly for his influence on the development of violin style and for his sonatas, as well as his 12 concerti grossi. We will hear one of his 12 trio sonatas for violins and cello, and in this performance, Trevor Pinnock leads members of the English Concert, Corelli's Sonata in A Major, Opus 1, Number 3.

Music of the Baroque era performed for us by Trevor Pinnock and members of the English Concert. Arcangelo Corelli's Sonata in A Major, Opus 1, Number 3. It's interesting to note that Corelli was particularly skilled as a conductor and may be considered one of the pioneers of modern orchestral direction. He was frequently called upon to organize and conduct special musical performances. In one of those, he conducted an orchestra of 150 strings, and in another, more than 80 musicians. I asked a question earlier, and I now have the answer. Carl Maria von Weber was one of the very first conductors to use a baton, although he held it in the middle instead of at the end, like conductors do today. He loved conducting, and audiences often remarked on how excited he became during performances. Carl Maria von Weber was a conductor, pianist, guitarist, critic, and one of the first significant composers of the Romantic school. He is best remembered for his wonderful virtuosic compositions for clarinet. Here's his grand duo concertante for clarinet with piano, Opus 48. And we hear clarinetist David Wright with pianist Gregory Davis.

0: Well, there we heard a closing rondo that was almost Mozartian in style. It was the grand duo Concertant for clarinet with piano, Opus 48 by Carl Maria von Weber. In that performance, the clarinetist was David Wright with pianist Gregory Davis. Von Weber's music is distinguished by its brilliant orchestration. In fact, Claude Debussy remarked that the sound of the Weber Orchestra was obtained through the scrutiny of the soul of each instrument.
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0: This is Morning Classics with music to help get you going this morning. Gary Gerard with you, and we have the music of a composer who had an affinity with Carl Maria von Weber, Edouard Lalot, the French composer best known for his Symphonie Espagnole. And after that work, this one is probably the most frequently represented in our concert halls, and many feel it's one of his finest. This is Edouard Lalot's Concerto in D Minor. And we hear the brilliant cellist Ofra Harnoy as the soloist, with the Bournemouth Symphony Orchestra conducted by Antonio de Almeida.

0: We just heard a beautiful work by Edouard Lalot, his concerto in D minor, with cello soloist Afra Harnoy and Antonio de Almeida conducting the Bournemouth Symphony Orchestra. Earlier, we heard music of the Baroque era, Corelli's Sonata in A, and we had a romantic piece by Carl Maria von Weber. Gary Girard with you here on Morning Classics. Hope you enjoyed it. Thanks so much for listening.
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0: Glad you're starting your day with us and with fine classical music. Good morning, I'm Gary Girard, and this is Morning Classics. We'll have one of the best-known overtures of Johann Strauss and a symphony by Franz Joseph Haydn, as well as a Beethoven cello sonata, with soloist Jacqueline Dupré. We begin with the music of Johann Strauss. In 1849, he united his own orchestra with that of his late father, made the epic-making tours abroad, which took him as far as America and Russia, composed with remarkable industry a total of precisely 479 chains of waltzes, gallops, polkas, quadrilles, and marches, all of which have an opus number, and he was so inventive with tunes that he was envied for his plentitude of sparkling ideas by Wagner. And this is one of his best-known works of all, The Fledermaus, written in 1874. This work culminates in a grand ball, giving Strauss the occasion to develop the inflection and the swirling overture which was to become the Viennese counterpart to Offenbach's frenetic can-can. Here's the overture to Die Fledermaus, with Josef Franček leading the Vienna Johann Strauss Orchestra.

What a wonderful way to begin the hour with one of the many operetta overtures by Johann Strauss. This one, Die Fledermaus, and Josef Franček led the Vienna Johann Strauss Orchestra in that performance. By the way, it's due to Gustav Mahler that the New Year's Eve programs of so many opera houses are difficult to imagine without a Strauss operetta. Mahler was the first to include them in the program of music to ring out the old year and ring in the new in 1897. You're listening to Morning Classics. Good morning again. I'm Gary Girard with you. Hope you're having a good morning. We like to bring you music to start your day in style, such as a symphony by Franz Josef Haydn. This is one of six symphonies that was written between 1785 and 1786 for a young French nobleman. And it was first performed in 1787 when Queen Marie Antoinette expressed her preference for the symphony in B-flat major, thereafter known as La Reine. Here's a performance of La Reine, the symphony number 85 in B-flat major by Franz Josef Haydn. Barry Wordsworth leads Capella Istropolitana.

0: Classical music to help get you going this morning by Franz Joseph Haydn. His Symphony No. 85 in B-flat major, La Reine, was performed by Capelle Istropolitana, led by Barry Wordsworth. Gary Gerard with you here on Morning Classics, and coming up, Jacqueline Dupre will perform with Daniel Barenboim and the music of Beethoven.
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0: Beethoven composed 5 cello sonatas. They are among the earliest works of real importance for cello and piano, and the various experiments he made during the course of the 5 works emphasize the problems he encountered in this comparatively new and untried medium. The biggest problem was that of balance, the difficulty of matching the powerful singing voice of the cello's middle register with the relatively soft tone and limited sustaining power of the late 18th century piano. Let's hear one of these sonatas now. Beethoven's Sonata No. 3 in A, and we hear Jacqueline Dupre performing with Daniel Barenboim.

0: We've just heard a beautiful cello sonata by Beethoven. His sonata number 3 in A, opus 69, and the cello soloist was Jacqueline Dupre, with Daniel Barenboim at the piano. I'm Gary Girard with you here on Morning Classics. So glad you could join us today. Thanks very much for listening.
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Well, nothing like a regal waltz to start the morning. Good morning. I'm Michael Saylet, your host for Wednesday Morning Classics here on Fine Arts Radio. That was the music of Hans Christian Lumbu, Queen Louise's Waltz, dedicated to Queen Louise of Denmark. She reigned during the 19th century. The Odense Orchestra performing, Peter Guth conducting. I hope your day is off to a good start. Coming up in this hour, well, some music that might help you to get your day in gear, as they say. Something from Johann Wilhelm Hertel, Max Bruch, Giuseppe Tartini, and Daniel Robles, just to name a few. Let's continue with music on the piano, something from Friedrich Chopin, his Etude No. 10 in B minor. This is Opus 25. Claudio Arau is the pianist.

Pianist Claudio Arrau with Friedrich Chopin's Etude No. 10 in B minor, Opus 25. On now to Johann Wilhelm Hertel, his concerto for oboe, string orchestra, and basso continuo. Burkhard Glatzner is featured on the oboe along with the new Bach Collegium Musicum.

0: Music by Johann Wilhelm Hertel, the Concerto for Oboe, String, Orchestra, and Basso Continuo. Burkhard Glassner, the oboist, the new Bach Collegium Musicum performing.
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0: Michael Salut with you as the first hour of Wednesday Morning Classics continues. This is the final movement, the fourth movement, from Max Bruch's Serenade for Violin and Orchestra, Opus 75. Salvatore Accario is the violinist, along with the Gewandhaus Orchestra Leipzig, Kurt Mazur, the conductor.

The violinist Salvatore Accardio, along with the Gewandhaus Orchestra Leipzig, Kurt Mazur conducting the final movement, the fourth movement of Serenade for Violin and Orchestra, music by Max Bruch. On now to Giuseppe Tartini, his trumpet concerto in D major, catalog listing D53. The Jens Lindemann Septet is going to perform. They are an interesting group of musicians as far as their scoring as a group, strings and brass. Jens Lindemann himself, a very capable trumpet player. Tartini's Trumpet Concerto in D major.

Trumpet player Jans Lindemann, along with his septet, performing Giuseppe Tartini's Trumpet Concerto in D Major. We move on to a very lovely piece of music from Peruvian composer Daniel Robles. This is El Condor Pasa, The Condor Passes, based on a Peruvian folk song. The guitarist is John Williams.

Music inspired by a Peruvian folk song by Daniel Robles, El Condor Pasa, The Condor Passes, the guitarist John Williams. We take a turn to the east, to Europe, for music of Franz von Suppe. This is Humorous Variations from a beloved student song of 1848. I wonder how many of us remember those songs like school alma mater songs. This beloved student song was entitled Who Comes From Afar. The Royal Scottish National Orchestra performs. Naima Järvi is the conductor.

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0: A very good morning, and welcome to those of you who perhaps are just tuning in. This is Michael Salet, my pleasure to be your host for Wednesday Morning Classics here on Fine Arts Radio. I certainly hope your day is off to a wonderful start. We start this hour off with music by Franz Joseph Haydn, a symphony. He certainly wrote plenty of them. Interestingly, about this particular symphony, it has an AKA, or otherwise known as, name, which is Mercury, though no one seems to know where that name hails from. I'm speaking about Haydn's Symphony No. 43 in E-flat major, dates to 1771, scored for two oboes, bassoon, two horns, and strings. Cantilena performs, Adrian Shepherd, the conductor.

Haydn's Symphony No. 43 in E-flat major, Hoboken listing 1.43, also known as Mercury, and there's no indication that anybody knows why it has the subtitle or the byname Mercury. No indication that there is a connection to the winged messenger of Greek mythology. Cantilena performing, Adrian Shepherd conducting. On now to something from Joseph Boismortier, a concerto in three, well, no, actually it's concerto number three, excuse me, for five flutes in D major, opus 15, the soloist of Concept Spirituel perform.

0: In all, five musicians from the Soloists of Concert Spirituel performing Joseph Boismortier's Concerto No. 3 for five flutes in D major, Opus 15.
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0: If you are not familiar with H. William Stein on Saturday evening from 9 to midnight, do yourself a favor, have a treat, tune him in. I assure you, it is a very wonderful time. Coming up in a few minutes, music of Luigi Boccherini, a symphony from Boccherini, but first, a short piece by Ernesto Lecuona, Noche Azul, Blue Night. And I found a little footnote from the composer that said, when he was writing this song transcription, think of a tropical night sky. The pianist is Thomas Torino.

The pianist was Thomas Torino with Ernesto Lecuona's Noche Azul, Blue Night, thinking about a tropical night sky. What a wonderful picture to paint. And now on to something from Luigi Boccherini, his Symphony No. 2, Opus 35, in the key of E-flat major. Catalog listing is G510 for those of you who keep track of such things. Johannes Goritzky conducts the German Chamber Academy Neuss.

Symphony No. 2, Opus 35 in E-flat major, a work by Luigi Boccherini. The German Chamber Academy Neuss performing Johannes Goritzky, the conductor. On to, well, part of a work by Ray Vaughan Williams. From 1921, he wrote a prelude and fugue in C minor. This is the fugue. The London Philharmonic Orchestra is directed by Vernon Hanley.

Vernon Hanley leading the London Philharmonic Orchestra in Ray Vaughan Williams' Fugue from the 1921 Prelude and Fugue in C minor. We stay with a British organization for performing. It is the Orchestra of the Royal Opera House, Covent Garden, Barry Wadsworth conducting. A little piece of Alexander Glazunov's Seasons Ballet. This is the Autumn Bacchanal.

0: And as I said, a brief visit to the Seasons Ballet by Glazunov, the Autumn Bacchanal, the orchestra of the Royal Opera House, Covent Garden performing.
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0: Well, as we approach the halfway point in Wednesday Morning Classics here on Fine Arts Radio, I'm going to take this opportunity to welcome those of you who have perhaps just tuned in or turned on the stream. I'm Michael Salet. It's a pleasure to be your host as we move through Wednesday Morning Classics. Starting this hour off, we have Riccardo Muti leading the Philadelphia Orchestra in extracts from the Sleeping Beauty Ballet Suite, music of Tchaikovsky, which dates to 1890.

To lovers of classical music, some very familiar melodic themes there from Tchaikovsky, extracts from the Sleeping Beauty Ballet Suite, Opus 66. Riccardo Muti leading the Philadelphia Orchestra. We travel back in time a little over 100 years for something from J.C. Bach, Johann Christian Bach. His Overture No. 2, Opus 18. This was originally intended to be an overture for the opera Lucia Silla, not to be confused with an opera by the same name written by Mozart. William Barton leads the English Symphony Orchestra in J.C. Bach's Overture No. 2.

0: J.C. Bach, Johann Christian Bach's Overture No. 2 from Opus 18, William Boughton leading the English Symphony Orchestra.
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0: Michael Salet with you as Wednesday morning classics continue. We go back to the ballet. We started the hour with music from the ballet. We continue from Jules Massenet. This is a ballet suite from the opera Herodiada. The New Zealand Symphony Orchestra performing, Jean-Yves Oswans conducting, music of Massenet.

Music of Jules Massenet from the ballet suite from the opera Herodiada, the New Zealand Symphony Orchestra under the direction of Jean-Yves Swans. We continue now with music from a CD that I just stumbled upon here at the station a couple of weeks ago. One of my favorite mezzo-sopranos is Cecilia Bartoli, and somehow or another, we seem to come into a little bit of an inventory of CDs with her performing. And I put one in my mailbox and wanted to share it with you. From Georges Bizet, this is a CD entitled Songs of Love, and we'll hear La Coccinella, or The Ladybug. Cecilia Bartoli is the mezzo-soprano, and she is accompanied by Korean pianist Myung Won Chung.

That recording dates back a little bit more than 30 years. A young Cecilia Bartoli, mezzo-soprano, singing Georges Bizet's La Coccinella, The Ladybug. The accompanist, pianist, was My Young Wan Chung. On now to the music of Antonio Vivaldi, his mandolin concerto scored for mandolin, strings, and basso continuo in C major, R425. Not at all uncommon, and that is the case here. This work is going to be performed on the guitar. Performing is Alerio Diaz, the guitarist, along with I Solisti Zagreb. Antonio Yanegrio is the conductor.

Music of Antonio Vivaldi, his mandolin concerto, scored for mandolin, strings, basso continuo in C major. Here, as is not at all uncommon, performed on the guitar. In this case, the guitarist was Ilario Diaz. Also performing I Solisti Zagreb, they were led by Antonio Gennaro. We close this hour with something from Frédéric Chopin, just a very brief mazurka. This is mazurka number 4 in E-flat major. The pianist is Garrick Olson.

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2: Hey, very good morning. Michael Salad enjoying Wednesday morning with you. This is Fine Arts Radio, and we are involved with Wednesday Morning Classics. You know, sometimes you hope that, as they say, the hitting streak will continue. Of course, that's a baseball terminology, perhaps a metaphor. Unfortunately, with composers, it's not always the case that one work after another is going to necessarily garner the same accolades. Such was the case for Robert Schumann. His overture, scherzo, and finality in E major, opus 52, which dates to 1841. Well, you know, he wrote that in the afterglow of a very successful premiere of his symphony No. 1. Sadly for Schumann, this work, the overture, scherzo, and finale, did not enjoy quite the same reception, motivating him to revise the work in 1845, 4 years later. The Polish National Symphony Orchestra is led by Johannes Wildner. This is Schumann's Overture, Scherzo, and Finality in E major, opus 52.

Originally written in 1841, we heard the revised version from 1845. On now to a somewhat novel approach and performance of the Romanian Rhapsody No. 1 by George Enescu. This is in A major, Opus 11. The Empire Brass perform here, not an orchestra. Two percussionists are added for this performance, Richard Jensen and Frank Epstein. George Enescu's Romanian Rhapsody No. 1 by the Empire Brass.

0: Well, were you one of those people who got fooled about 60 seconds ago and thought the piece was over? Every once in a while, it catches me. That was George Enescu's Romanian Rhapsody No. 1 in A Major, Opus 11, from 1901. There were two rhapsodies in that opus, the other being, of course, Rhapsody No. 2. The difference, well, primarily, No. 1, based on dance music, and that's why it has the kind of personality it does, and Rhapsody No. 2 is based on song, and it's a little mellower, but equally a fine piece of music. The Empire Brass performing, adding two percussionists, Richard Jensen and Frank Epstein.
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0: Michael Salet with you. As the music continues, we turn to Franz Lochner. This is a song entitled Since First I Saw Him. It will be sung in the original German. Irian James is the mezzo-soprano, Colin Bradbury clarinet, and Oliver Davies piano.

My question to you is, do you think it was love at first sight? Since First I Saw Him, sung in the original German music of Franz Lochner, performed by Irian James mezzo-soprano, Colin Bradbury clarinet, and Oliver Davies piano. Nicholas Harnoncourt leads the Chamber Orchestra of Europe in a performance of Beethoven's Coriolan Overture.

While you heard the Chamber Orchestra of Europe conducted by Nicholas Harnoncourt, I must tell you that in an adjacent studio, I can see through the glass that one of our broadcasting colleagues was busy conducting the Beethoven Coriolan Overture all on his own, and he did a masterful job at that. Philip, thank you so much. And we move along now to music of Claude Debussy from a CD entitled Meditation, which features the flutist James Galway. This is Claude Debussy's Prelude to the Afternoon of a Faun, a symphonic poem composed and premiered in 1894. James Galway is joined by pianist Christopher O'Reilly.

Lovely music from Claude Debussy, Prelude to the Afternoon of a Faun, James Galway flute, accompanied by Christopher O'Reilly piano, from an appropriately named CD, Meditations. I played this next selection, which is how we're going to wrap up Wednesday Morning Classics today, about a year ago, and I always wondered, what does this title actually mean? Scrub Brothers Scrub, a work by Ken Warren, who actually was a British composer through much of the 20th century. Interestingly, he retired to Cornwall in the south of England to raise pigs. Yes, I kid you not. Warner's most famous work, this piece features a bowing technique, which is where the scrub comes from, which string players use that mimics the sound of scrubbing. Ernest Tomlinson leads the RTE Concert Orchestra in Ken Warner's Scrub Brothers Scrub. I'm Michael Salit.

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Beginning with a bit of Mozart today, the overture to the Impresario. Yes, indeed, the Impresario. And that was Neville Mariner leading the Academy of St. Martin in the Fields. Hello, my friends. I'm Susan Prince with you. We have some Holberg, some Glinka, and some Grieg this hour. We're going to start with the Holberg suite of Edvard Grieg. This is the Orchestra de Camera di Roma with Nicholas Flagello conducting.

Nicholas Flagello leading the Orchestra da Camera di Roma, the Holberg Suite of Edvard Grieg, which Grieg wrote to celebrate the 200th anniversary of Ludwig Holberg's death. And he originally wrote it for piano, a piano solo, and he didn't like it very much. Isn't that interesting? But when he turned it into a work for strings, then Grieg decided, pretty good work. And I think I have to agree. I think you will too, right? On to some Bach. I'm Susan Prince, and let's have, this is a concerto in F minor for harpsichord, strings, and continuo, the performance by the English Chamber Orchestra with Raymond Lepard conducting.

0: Raymond Lepard seated at the harpsichord, conducting from the harpsichord, the English Chamber Orchestra, with Johann Sebastian Bach's Concerto No. 5 in F minor for harpsichord, strings, and continuo. I'm Susan Prince. After a message, we have some Glinka to look forward to.
1: The gallery presents an hour of soft, gentle, peaceful music, ideal for relaxing. Featured are just two veteran musicians who specialize in ambient music. Sherry Finzer is a visionary flutist whose tunes capture the beauty of the American West. Acclaimed solo pianist James Michael Stevens' gentle, meditative work Into the Sunset reflects that golden hour when the day winds down and everything softens. I'm Dick Hageman, inviting you to listen and relax at the gallery this Thursday night at 11 on listener-supported Fine Arts Radio.
0: And now for that Glinka I promised, the Divertimento Brilliant on themes from Bellini's opera La Sonnambula. This is written for piano, string quartet, and double bass. Mikhail Pletnev at the piano, joined by members of the Russian National Symphony Orchestra.

0: Mikhail Pletnev at the piano, joined by members of the Russian National Symphony Orchestra Soloists Ensemble. The serenade on themes from Donizetti's opera Anna Bolena for piano, harp, bassoon, horn, viola, cello, and double bass. Very unusual a group of musicians for one piece of music, but it's very lovely, huh? I'm Susan Prince. After a couple of messages, we have some more music of Alexander Borodin.
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0: Alexander Borodin was an interesting fellow, a professor of chemistry and medicine, a self-taught composer, and he was also quite knowledgeable as a master of Russian folk songs. We're going to have his string quartet number 2 in D major, which he wrote in 1881. Now, this was a work that he dedicated to his wife, a very sweet memory, because he was honoring their very first happy months together in Heidelberg after their marriage. And at the time that Borodin wrote this, get this, he was not studying music. He was studying natural science. The Brodsky Quartet with Borodin's String Quartet No. 2 in D major.

0: That was the Brodsky Quartet with Alexander Borodin's String Quartet No. 2 in D major, with that lovely love song, And This Is My Beloved, yes? A song that we all remember growing up to, huh? The Brodsky Quartet. After a message, my friends, we have some music by Weiss, a Northern German composer.
1: 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You'll hear numbers from Bells Are Ringing, Little Abner, Damn Yankees, and a little upstart called My Fair Lady. I hope you'll join me, Fred Albert, for this musical stroll through Broadway's Golden Age, Saturday at 3:30 p.m. on WMNR.
0: Oh, that should be fun, yes? Saturday, 3 p.m. Take a listen. Now for the Symphony No. 3 in D major by Christoph Weiss, who was born in northern Germany and then arrived in Denmark in 1789. Michael Schoenvandt leads the Royal Danish Orchestra.

Michael Schoenvandt led the Royal Danish Orchestra, the Symphony No. 3 in D major by Christoph Weiss. I'm Susan Prince with you this afternoon, and we have a shorty by Frederick Delius next, Kalinda.

0: Short, but ever so sweet, a little miniature Fran Frederick Delius, known as La Kalinda. Richard Hickox led the Northern Sinfonia of England. Some music of Sarasate after Station ID.
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0: Pablo de Sarasate's music next, the Carmen Fantasy that he wrote, and this is a performance by the Orquesta de Melagua. Pablo Sarasate's Carmen Fantasy.

0: I would say that's some pretty fancy fiddling, eh?
1: That fiddling was done by Gabriel Corritoru, along with the Orquesta Ciudad de Malagua, directed by Jacques Bodmar, the Carmen fantasy of Pablo de Sarasate.
0: Well, I'm Susan Prince. How about a little Brahms, or a lot of Brahms, a lot of wonderful Brahms, a serenade number 2 in A major. This is the London Symphony Orchestra, led by István Kertész.

0: The London Symphony Orchestra, István Kertész conducting. Johannes Brahms Serenade No. 2 in A major.
1: 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A mix of past masters and next generation musicians. And all with a bit of a late night buzz. That's Round Midnight Jazz. I'm H. William Stein. I hope you'll stay up late with me. Saturday nights at 11, right after Turntable 4-1, for an hour of Round Midnight Jazz, here on Fine Arts Radio.

0: Henry Scheck leading the Moscow Symphony Orchestra in selections from Nikolai Cherepin's The Goblin Comes to Life. You'll be hearing more of that from me as we get closer to Halloween, I can assure you. I'm Susan Prince. It's been a pleasure. Bill Battista's on his way, and he has some Torina to look forward to. 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

Good afternoon. I am Bill Bautista. I'll be with you until 5 o'clock today. We were listening to the Spanish composer Joaquin Turina, 1882 to 1949, and his work for orchestra, La Oración del Torero, or The Toreador's Prayer. We heard the English Chamber Orchestra, conducted by José Cherebier, at the podium on this recording. At 5 o'clock, we'll have our music program, Exploring Music, as always, and continuing our music, we have the music of Zoltán Kodály, 1882 to 1967. This is music for cello and piano. This is the Sonata for Cello and Piano, Opus 4. This was composed in 1909, around 1909 to 1910. And the cellist is Yuri Barta, and Jan Čech is the pianist.

The music of Zoltán Kodály, Hungarian composer, 1882 to 1967, we heard his Sonata for Cello and Piano, Opus 4. This was composed between 1909 and 1910. Yuri Barta was the cellist, and Jan Čech was the pianist on this recording. We turn now to the music of Joseph Haydn. Here is his Symphony No. 60 in C major, Il Distrato. The Il Distrato title on the manuscript refers to a play that Haydn had written incidental music in Italian, and here was made into the... he took the incidental music of that play and made it into a five-movement symphony. Very rare for Haydn, and very rare at the time, for a symphony to have five movements. And it is based on the play called The Absent-Minded Gentleman. We'll hear Adam Fischer conducting the Austro-Hungarian Haydn Orchestra, Haydn's Symphony No. 60 in C major, Il Distrato, or based on the music of The Forgotten Gentleman, or The Absent-Minded Gentleman.

Music of Joseph Haydn. We heard his symphony number 60 in C major, known as Il Distrato, one of a few of the symphonies that were written in six movements and was taken from incidental music that Haydn had wrote for a play called The Absent-Minded Gentleman, hence the Italian Il Distrato on the music score. Adam Fischer conducted the Austro-Hungarian Haydn Orchestra. Here's a song without words by Felix Mendelssohn, as performed by pianist Peter Nagy.

music of Felix Mendelssohn Bartholdy. From his Songs Without Words, we heard the number 11 in D major, opus 30, number 4, which was published in Bonn, Germany. On this recording, we heard the pianist Peter Nagy.

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1: 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James O'Donnell performs in Woolsey Hall as part of the Great Organ Music at Yale series on October 18th at 7:30 p.m. The concert is open to the public and no tickets are required. 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
2: And I'm Bill Batista. Thank you very much for spending part of your afternoon with me. Sorry about the technical difficulty. Before the break, we heard the music of Felix Mendelssohn from his Songs Without Words. We heard the number 11 in D major, opus 30, number 4. Peter Nagy was the piano soloist. Starting off this hour, we have the music of Alexander Gretchnikov, 1864-1956. Here is his piano trio number 1, opus 38, in C minor. The Bekova sisters, Eleanor Bekova, pianist, along with Elvira Bekova, violin, and Alfia Bekova, cellist.

0: Music of the Russian composer Alexander Grechnyanov, 1864 to 1956. We heard his piano trio number 1, opus 38 in C minor. The Bekova sisters performed: Eleanor Bekova piano, Elvira Bekova violin, and Alfia Bekova cellist on this recording.
1: The country folk music world recently lost a vital, incredibly talented artist, Dolly Parton. She helped to introduce and support many aspiring musicians, including the Grascals, early in their career. They toured and recorded many times with her. The Grascals have a new album, Not That Gone, on which she co-wrote and sang a tender song, Broken Angels. In addition to hearing that song and others from the Grascals, hear other artists cover from blues to bluegrass, ballads to honky-tonk on Good Folk with Dick Hageman this Thursday evening at 9 on listener-supported Fine Arts Radio.
0: And I'm Bill Batista. Thank you very much for spending your afternoon with me. My next piece comes from Sir Frederick Delius. Here is A Brig Affair, also titled An English Rhapsody. Meyer Friedman conducts the New Zealand Symphony Orchestra, music of Sir Frederick Delius.

Music of Sir Frederick Delius. We heard Brig Fair, an English Rhapsody, and Meyer Fredman conducted the New Zealand Symphony Orchestra on this recording. My final selection comes from another British composer, not very well known these days, but he was very well known in his lifetime, Albert Casaubon, born in London, and even spent time in Australia, where he was director of music at Sydney's Prince Edward Theatre, not to mention that he also wrote music for the dedication and opening of the Sydney Harbour Bridge. Here is a work called Giocoso, written in the early 1950s. We'll hear on this recording the Royal Ballet Sinfonia, conducted by Gavin Sutherland.

0: music of the British composer Albert Casaubon, 1883 to 1970. We heard Giocoso, miniature for string orchestra. Gavin Sutherland conducted the Royal Ballet Sinfonia. That's it for me. I'm out of here until next week. Have a good afternoon and a good evening.
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Hello there, and welcome to Exploring Music. It's Bill McLaughlin here, and we are continuing our Guitar Fest, which we started off in very good form earlier this week by listening to recordings from the great Spanish guitar master, Andres Segovia. In yesterday's show, we listened to recordings of John Williams, the Australian-born guitarist who was a pupil of Andres Segovia. And today, we are shining the spotlight on Julian Bream, one of the great guitarists of our time. And yes, another pupil of Andres Segovia. We just lost Julian Bream. He died August 14th of 2020. He had a good, long, full life. He was born in 1933 in England. Went to the Royal College of Music before they had a guitar major, so he had to become a piano major to get through there. He also picked up the lute on the way, and we're going to start off with hearing Julian Bream playing a couple of tunes on the lute, because it takes us back into that wonderful music of the Elizabethan period. Let's hear a lovely tune from John Dowland, Miñarda. Julian Bream is the lutenist.

he does get to the major triad at the end, at the very end. But there's a melancholy about that tune, isn't there? That's the signature of the composer, one of the greatest composers of the Elizabethan period, a very interesting fellow who was not only a great composer and lutenist, but also probably a spy. This was the time of the Reformation, and English politics got very complicated for a while. There's the music of John Dowland, whom I like to call sometimes the saddest man in Merry England. It was beautifully played for us by Julian Bream, playing upon the lute. We're going to hear Julian playing on the guitar shortly, but let's hear one more lute tune from Julian right now. From the same era, here's Robert Johnson's The Carman's Whistle.

If someone tuned into the show expected to hear a lot of great guitar playing, and you found that an unusual sound, you're trying to make it out, well, good for you. You got it. That was not a guitar. That was the lute played by the great guitar and lute master, Julian Bream, Robert Johnson's tune from the Elizabethan period called Carman's Whistle. Well, after a couple of lute pieces, we're now going to hear a lute song played upon the guitar. Turnaround is fair play, isn't it? This is music of Benjamin Britten from his opera Gloriana, which tells the story of Elizabeth I of England, who had a rather complicated love life, including her relationship with the Earl of Essex. This is the second lute song of the Earl of Essex from Gloriana. And joining Julian Bream, playing now on the guitar, is Peter Pears, the great tenor. Here's music of Benjamin Britten.

And there's another melancholy tune which finds its way to the major key at the very, very end. Music of Benjamin Britten. The Brits are not always melancholy, despite the evidence of John Dowland's opening piece, or this piece we just heard now, the second lute song of the Earl of Essex from the opera Gloriana. That was the great Peter Perez joining Julian Bream, who was accompanying him at the guitar. The Earl of Essex is tired of London and all of the complications of life with Elizabeth I. He says, let me go off to the desert. I don't care if I die there. I want to die in someplace unhaunted. Beautiful music, isn't it? And I think now let's get something just a little lighter in touch. A couple of folk song settings from Benjamin Britten, who loved English music. He found so much inspiration in English composers before him. Here are two tunes set for guitar and voice. Once again, Peter Pears and Julian Bream will hear I Give My Love an Apple, and then a very jaunty version of Sailor Boy.

I love that. That's Julian Bream just tearing it up there at the end. And Peter Pear is giving him as good as he gets. Peter Pear is the tenor, but Julian Bream the guitarist. Two folk song settings of Benjamin Britten. And as we were listening to this music earlier today, my engineer, Bill Sigman, reminded me of a scene. He said, that tune, I Will Give My Love an Apple, shows up in the film Animal House. There's a very sincere folk song singer who tries to sing that, and it infuriates John Belushi, who takes it out on the poor man's guitar. You can look it up on Netflix if you really want to see that. But let's move on. Julian Bream was a phenomenon. His repertoire was so large and so eclectic and so interesting. He not only knew all of the old music, he knew almost all of the composers of his era, and many of them wrote pieces for him. We're going to hear three short pieces now, written for him by Richard Rodney Bennett, William Walton, and Benjamin Britten. Richard Rodney Bennett is probably best known in the United States as a composer of some very successful Hollywood pictures. But he's a serious composer, too, and we'll hear both sides of his character in the first and then the last movement of this concerto for guitar and chamber ensemble, which Richard Rodney Bennett composed for Julian Bream, who is our soloist now with the Melos Ensemble under David Atherton. Music of Richard Rodney Bennett.

0: He brings back just a little touch of that early music, the lento e rubato from the first movement, right before he lets the music explode at the very end. Music of Richard Rodney Bennett, concerto for guitar and chamber ensemble. Our guitarist was Julian Bream. We heard the Melos Ensemble under David Atherton.
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We have two more great composers writing for Julian Bream. Here's a short, exquisite piece from William Walton from the Five Bagatelles. We'll hear the one marked Sempre Espressivo.

Sempre Espressivo, marks William Walton, and that score certainly is an expressive piece, isn't it? One of the five bagatelles played by Julian Bream. The guitar is such a beautiful sound, doesn't it? Just the sound of it is enchanting. I remember reading about Claude Debussy, who was a brilliant pianist and didn't play the guitar himself, but he loved the sound of it. When Debussy learned that one of his friends was making a trip to Spain, he said, "Look, here's some money. Buy me a guitar while you were there." And the man said, "Oh, Claude, are you going to learn to play the guitar?" He said, "No, I just want to tune and strum it and listen to that sound." I was thinking of that as I heard William Walton's piece played by Julian Bream now. So we started this program with music of John Dowland and The Saddest Man in Murray, England. Benjamin Britten was fascinated with the music of Dowland and wrote a big piece for guitar entitled Nocturnal after John Dowland. It's based on a Dowland song called Come Heavy Sleep. This is a big piece from Benjamin Britten, composed for Julian Bream, who gave the premiere at the Audubon Festival in 1964. Nocturnal after John Dowland, music of Benjamin Britten.

I love the way he makes you wait for that last tone. Julian Bream playing music composed for him by Benjamin Britten, Nocturnal, after John Dowland. And now we're going to close with one more tune from John Dowland in a decidedly upbeat mood here. Here's Julian Bream playing Lady Clifton's Spirit,

0: It's a great encore tune, isn't it? Julian Bream playing music from the Fitzwilliam Virginal book from our favorite sad boy from Murray, England, John Dowell, and that was Lady Clifton's Spirit. And that's all the music we can fit in from the great Julian Bream today. We just lost him in the summer of 2020. Remarkable fellow. And it was wonderful to hear some of his recordings today. An entirely English program. Much more varied tomorrow. We're going to hear music from Elliot Fisk and Los Romeros. And I hope you can join us.
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3: Good evening and welcome. This is Wednesday Evening Classics, and I'm Diana Blaze. We have some music to celebrate by this hour, beginning with Royal Fireworks music by George Frideric Handel. He lived in England most of his time and became quite well known with an international reputation. And in 1749, he was commissioned by England's George II to write this music to go along with a celebration, a very special one. It was the end of the War of the Austrian Succession, and George II was planning a grand fireworks display, and grand music was to accompany it, and this is what Handel came up with. This is an interesting arrangement. We're going to hear the Royal Fireworks Music Suite as arranged by the Empire Brass, who play along with Arthur Press, percussionist, and some synthesizer background with Brad Ellis. It gives it kind of a modern flavor. Here's the Royal Fireworks Music Suite by Handel.

a performance with Arthur Press and Brad Ellis by the Empire Brass of the suite from the Royal Fireworks Music by George Frederick Handel from 1749. The 20th century English composer William Olwen wrote a great deal of music that we're not yet familiar with that I find charming and contagious, such as this, the Concerto for Oboe, Harp, and Strings by Olwen. We're going to hear Rachel Masters, harpist, Nicholas Daniel, the oboist, and Richard Hickox leading the City of London Sinfonia, Concerto for Oboe and Harp by William Olwen.

Richard Hickox and the City of London Sinfonia, along with Rachel Masters, harp soloist, Nicholas Daniel, oboist, and the Concerto for Oboe, Harp, and Strings of William Alwyn. Really delightful summer music by Sergei Prokofiev to follow. It's called Summer Day. It's in 7 movements, and we'll hear the Scottish Chamber Orchestra, led by José Cerebrier, as we go through this summer's day.

The Scottish Chamber Orchestra, Jose Cedabriera, their conductor, in the sweet summer day, all the different activities that we typically have in a summer's day, of Sergei Prokofiev. From American Samuel Barber's famous suite, Souvenirs, we're going to hear the first of five pieces, the waltz. Nadia and Vladimir Zaitsev are at the pianos.

0: We heard pianists Nadia and Vladimir Zaitsev in the waltz from Souvenirs of Samuel Barber.
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0: Good evening and welcome to this hour of Evening Classics. I'm Diana Blaise, pleased to have your company. A piano concerto by Glazunov is up ahead this hour, and we just start off with a very unusual arrangement of music, which is probably quite familiar to you, by the Armenian-Soviet composer, I should say, Aram Khachaturian. His wonderful Spartacus Ballet Suite, originally for orchestra. We're going to hear an arrangement for a percussion ensemble, and you might not believe that it is possible for a percussion ensemble to perform the adagio from Spartacus with such tenderness and delicacy. But you be the judge of that. Here it is, Supercussion Vienna in the adagio from Spartacus of Aram Khachaturian.

That performance was by Supercussion Vienna of the Adagio from Spartacus, the ballet suite by Aram Khachaturian. We follow with the second piano concerto of Alexander Glazunov, who happens to be one of my favorite composers. I think he's somewhat underrated because he's always so accessible, and I think he was always willing to please. The piano concerto number 2 in the key of B major happens to be his opus 100, and here's a performance by Matthew Herskovitz at the piano with I Musici de Montréal, Yuli Turovsky directing.

Yuli Turovsky led I Musici de Montreal with Matthew Herskowitz at the piano in the second piano concerto of Alexander Glazunov. The late 20th century British composer Kenneth Lytton wrote a Veris Gratia, his opus 9, an early work, obviously, back in 1950, a four-movement work inspired by medieval Latin lyrics, which expound the virtues of natural beauty and love. And this suite is written for cello solo, as well as an oboist with orchestra. We'll hear Raphael Wolfish, cellist, and George Kurd, the oboist. The Royal Liverpool Philharmonic Orchestra is led by Vernon Handley in Veris Gratia of Kenneth Lytton.

0: We heard cellist Raphael Walfish with George Kurd, the oboist, and the Royal Liverpool Philharmonic Orchestra, directed by Vernon Handley, in Veris Gratia by Kenneth Lighton.
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0: Welcome to the 8 o'clock hour of Wednesday Evening Classics. I'm Diana Blaise, and this is our film music hour. Today featuring the score to Cyrano de Bergerac, and I'll tell you all about that a bit later, right after some mystery music, as we usually have. I have about 5 minutes of a really very recognizable score from a movie that's a few years old, but very memorable, and I think you might get this. If you'd like to play along with us, you can give us a call at 203-268-9667. Here it is. Good luck.